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1: Police say they're keeping an open mind and are considering every possible angle over a suspected terror plot near an RAF base. Five men arrested on suspicion of terror offences have been released on bail. The Defence Secretary Wes Streeting has praised the emergency service response from the incident in Gloucestershire on Sunday.
2: We're acutely aware that the events at RAF Fairford have caused considerable disruption to the local community and also wider public concern. What we can say at this stage is that the response of our policing, counter-terrorism policing and security services has been exemplary.
1: As Mr. Streeting speaking after a COBRA meeting was chaired by the Prime Minister on Monday. When asked about the men released on bail, the Defence Secretary says decisions are operational matters for the police and prosecutors. Mayors will be given £100 million to fund a new scheme aimed at getting young people into apprenticeships. That's what the Chancellor's announced in his speech to the Labour Party conference. John Healey says the new local apprenticeship service would see teams acting like football scouts to link young people with firms, with the aim to re-industrialise Britain.
3: With good work and good jobs and a new age of industrialisation. Because, conference, I believe in Britain and we believe in Britain.
1: Former World Snooker champion Graham Dott's due to be sentenced later after being found guilty of sexually abusing two primary school-aged children. He's due to appear at the High Court in Edinburgh later today. A regulator has issued a safety warning over a Tesla battery system that presents a risk of fire. The US carmaker, founded by Elon Musk, has launched a replacement program for its affected units of its Powerwall 2 batteries, which are mainly used in homes. Customers have been asked to check their Tesla app for a notification, confirming whether their unit is affected. And Northern Ireland top of Group B2 in the Nations League after their goalless draw against Hungary in Belfast. Tonight, Scotland take on Switzerland and England away in the Czech Republic. That's the latest from Radio News Hub. I'm Jules Eastbridge.
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1: Staying largely dry this morning, southern areas though could capture the odd shower, these will clear away. Temperatures ranging from 16 degrees Celsius in the north to 24 degrees Celsius in the south.
5: The sound of Huntingdonshire.
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2: Counter-terrorism police were continuing to examine a scene near an RAF base after releasing 5 suspects on bail over a suspected terror plot. 5 British nationals were arrested on suspicion of explosives offences and terrorism on Sunday after 3 vans are found near RAF Fairford in Gloucestershire, which is used by the US. Councillor Tristan Wilkinson represents Fairford South. He says Cotswold District Council plan for emergencies.
3: This is an airport, it's not just a military base, but you have a lot of aircraft movement, so there's always the risk that something untoward happens. So we do train for all of those scenarios. When something like actually happens, it's not what you although you train for it, you don't necessarily think it's going to happen to you.
2: After being found guilty of sexually abusing 2 primary school-aged children, the former world snooker champion Graham Dotts appearing in court later today in Edinburgh. The 49-year-old denied the charges but was found guilty by a jury at the High Court in Glasgow. Network Rail says crimes involving trespassing on the tracks, including cable theft, vandalism and obstruction, caused nearly 5 months of delays to passengers last year. Trespass-related crimes caused more than 3,300 hours of delays to rail passengers in 2025-26, costing the rail sector more than £10 million in delay costs. This year's harvest has proved disappointing after a summer of extreme weather, with cereal yields largely below historic averages. Experts from the Agriculture and Horticultural Development Board warn this comes after 2 bad years of harvest in 2024 and 2025. Helen Plant is the board's spokesperson.
4: The main impacts we're seeing are on the farming side of things. It does make things more challenging from a sort of wider supply chain, so those that buy the grain and then process the grain into food products and more. It will create challenges for them.
2: The Mayor of London has confirmed a stretch of Oxford Street will be pedestrianised from next month. Vehicles will be prohibited from accessing almost a kilometre between Orchard Street and Great Portland Street from October the 26th. And Michael O'Neill's left disappointed his Northern Ireland side couldn't find a goal in Monday's draw at home to Hungary, but it's clear they're off to a great start in the Nations League. That's the latest from Radio News Hub. I'm Jules Eatbridge.
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2: Staying largely dry this morning, southern areas though could catch the odd shower, these will clear away. Temperatures ranging from 16 degrees Celsius in the north to 24 degrees Celsius in the south.

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3: US President Donald Trump said he's surprised that five suspects were released on bail over the suspected terror plot near RAF Fairford, and he wouldn't have done so. It happened on Sunday near the base in Gloucestershire used by the US. Following a COBRA meeting chaired by the Prime Minister, the Defence Secretary Wes Streeting responded to questions about the decision to release the five men on bail.
4: The investigation remains ongoing. Of course, decisions around bail are operational decisions that are taken by the police and, where appropriate, the Crown Prosecution Service too. Those investigations remain live.
3: Former world snooker champion Graham Dott's due to be sentenced later after being found guilty of sexually abusing two primary school-aged children. He's due to appear at the High Court in Edinburgh. Harvests have proved disappointing this year after an exceptionally hot and dry summer. The Agriculture and Horticulture Development Board warned farmers' incomes could be negatively affected, with cereal yields particularly down after the hot spells. Helen Plant is from the AHDB.
5: What we do know is, from a sort of farming side of things, is that this is going to be hitting their income, unfortunately, and particularly given that this has followed two very challenging years already in 2024 and 2025.
3: Campaigners have warned that horrific wildlife crimes against species such as hedgehogs, badgers, seals and hen harriers are going unpunished, as they've called for tougher punishments and stronger resources to prosecute cases. Last year saw 2,149 reports of suspected wildlife crimes, which was 41 convictions across the categories reviewed. That's according to an annual report from the Wildlife and Countryside Link. Crimes involving trespassing on the tracks, including cable theft, vandalism and obstruction, caused nearly 5 months of delays to passengers last year. That's according to Network Rail. And Northern Ireland, the top of Group B2 in the Nations League after their goalless draw against Hungary in Belfast. Tonight, Scotland take on Switzerland at home, England are away to take on Czechia. That's the latest from Radio News Hub. I'm Jules Eatbridge.
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3: Staying largely dry this morning. Southern areas, though, could capture the odd shower. These will clear away. Temperatures ranging from 16 degrees Celsius in the north to 24 degrees Celsius in the south.
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2: After releasing five suspects on bail over a suspected terror plot, counter-terrorism police are continuing to examine a scene near to RAF Fairford in Gloucestershire. Councillor Tristan Wilkinson, who represents Fairford South, says Cotswold District Council planned for emergencies.
3: I really want to commend our officers. We had some of our staff who are volunteers in this instance, so people volunteered to do this, woken up at 3 o'clock in the morning, found themselves down at the leisure centre looking after strangers and residents, and they've all done a fantastic job.
2: After being found guilty of sexually abusing two primary school-aged children, former world snooker champion Graham Dotts appeared in court later today in Edinburgh. The 49-year-old denied the charges but was found guilty by a jury at the High Court in Glasgow. Cereal harvests have been below historic averages this summer. It's after the long dry heat has proved rough for farmers. Helen Plant is from the Agriculture and Horticulture Development Board, who conducted research.
4: A third difficult year is going to have quite a knock-on impact on sort of farm profitability and farm finances, especially when we think that the costs for growing those crops, but particularly for putting the next crops in the ground, have gone up quite considerably over the last 12 months.
2: Network Rail say crimes involving trespassing on the tracks, including cable theft, vandalism and obstruction, caused nearly 5 months of delays to passengers last year. Trespass-related crime caused more than 3,300 hours of delays to rail passengers in 2025-26, costing the rail sector more than £10 million in delay costs. Campaigners are calling for tougher punishments and stronger resources to prosecute cases, amid warnings that horrific wildlife crimes against species such as hedgehogs, badgers, seals and hen harriers are going unpunished. According to a report from the Wildlife and Countryside Link, last year saw 2,149 reports of suspected wildlife crimes, but just 41 convictions. Northern Ireland topped their group in the Nations League after a 0-0 draw at home against Hungary. That's the latest from Radio News Hub. I'm Jules Eastbridge.
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2: Whilst you drive throughout Tuesday morning, southern areas though could catch an odd shower, but these will clear away. Temperatures ranging from 16 degrees Celsius in the north to 24 degrees Celsius in the south.
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2: US President Donald Trump said he's surprised five suspects were released on bail over the suspected terror plot near to RAF Fairford, and he said he wouldn't have done so. It happened on Sunday near to the RAF base in Gloucestershire used by the US. Following a COBRA meeting chaired by the Prime Minister, the Defence Secretary Wes Streeting responded to questions about the decision to release the five men on bail.
3: The investigation remains ongoing. Of course, decisions around bail are operational decisions that are taken by the police and, where appropriate, the Crown Prosecution Service too. Those investigations remain live.
2: Former World Snooker champion Graham Dotts due to be sentenced after being found guilty of sexually abusing two primary school-aged children. He's due to appear at the High Court in Edinburgh later today. This year's harvest has proved disappointing after a summer of extreme weather, with cereal yields largely below historic averages. Experts from the Agriculture and Horticultural Development Board warn it comes after two bad years for harvest in 2024 and 2025. The board's spokesperson is Helen Plant.
4: The main impacts we're seeing are on the farming side of things. It does make things more challenging from a sort of wider supply chain, so those that buy the grain and then process the grain into food products and more. It will create challenges for them.
2: Campaigners have warned that horrific wildlife crimes against species such as badgers, seals, hedgehogs and hen harriers are going unpunished, as they're calling for tougher punishments and stronger resources to prosecute cases. According to a report from the Wildlife and Countryside Link, last year saw 2,149 reports of suspected wildlife crimes, but just 41 convictions across the categories reviewed. Crimes involving trespassing on the tracks, including cable theft, vandalism and obstruction, caused nearly 5 months of delays to passengers last year. That's according to Network Rail. And Northern Ireland are atop of Group B2 in the Nations League, following their goalless draw last night against Hungary in Belfast. That's the latest from Radio News Hub. I'm Jules Eatbridge.
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2: Well, as you drive throughout Tuesday morning, southern areas though could catch an odd shower, but these will clear away. Temperatures ranging from 16 degrees Celsius in the north to 24 degrees Celsius in the south.

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2: A suspected terror plot against an RAF base used by American forces clearly involves the hand of a foreign actor. That's what US Secretary of State Marco Rubio has claimed, but refused to provide further details. In a TV interview, the top diplomat mentioned Iran by name, pointing out it had threatened to attack US interests, but didn't directly blame it for the weekend incident. Tehran has strongly denied any involvement. It's day three of the Labour Party conference and it's Andy Burnham's turn to make his big speech. The Prime Minister is expected to announce big changes to social care and says he's ready to make unpopular choices to do so. James Murray is Financial Secretary to the Treasury.
3: It's one of those big challenges we all know we face but politicians haven't confronted or fixed. And what Andy said is he wants to go head on into this. He wants to talk about social care, talk about what we need to do to fix it, talk to the public about it, and make sure Labour has a plan for how to make it fit for the future.
2: World-class cancer care in England is being delayed, diluted and underfunded. That's the warning from health officials today. Frankie Hersine has the details.
4: Health experts say cancer care needs real authority to actually deliver the right change. So after a correction was made in the National Cancer Plan, originally it said the government will fund treatments to 27,500 patients each year, but actually they meant it would be that number of treatments, as one person can have several of them. Cancer experts are also calling for an accountability body, as there are no consequences for not hitting cancer care targets.
2: And the brother of a man who took his own life will take on the mammoth challenge of running 12 marathons in 12 days for charity. Scottish businessman Sean Ennis will run 312 miles across the country over 12 consecutive days. He'll begin his journey in Inverness on the 26th of October before visiting all of Scotland's cities en route to his final run into Glasgow 12 days later. That's the latest from Radio News Hub. I'm Holly Hughes.
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2: Outbreaks of drizzle but gradually brightening and turning rather warm. Wind strengthening and heavy rain a possibility for some, with highs of 25 degrees Celsius.

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2: The US Secretary of State says a suspected terror plot against an RAF airbase in Gloucestershire involves a foreign actor. Marco Rubio made the claim in a TV interview, although wouldn't provide further details. The top diplomat also mentioned Iran by name, pointing out it had threatened to attack US interests, but didn't directly blame it for the weekend incident. Tehran has strongly denied any involvement. Meanwhile, Head of Counterterrorism Policing Assistant Commissioner Lawrence Taylor says the investigation is not over.
3: I can confirm that following extensive interviews and inquiries, the five men who were arrested are being released on police bail this afternoon. To be very clear, this does not mean that the investigation is over. They are subject to stringent conditions on their movement and contact with others.
2: Andy Burnham makes his big speech at the Labour Party conference today, where he's expected to announce sweeping reforms for social care. James Murray is Financial Secretary to the Treasury.
4: What Andy has set out is the fact that social care needs to be reformed, and politicians have been talking about social care for years, decades, but it's one of those big challenges we all know we face, but politicians haven't confronted or fixed.
2: A crisis in cancer care in England needs accountability and authority to turn it around. That's the warning from health experts today. Frankie Hersine has the details.
5: They're saying that cancer care is being delayed, diluted and underfunded, and there's no consequence for not hitting cancer care targets. It's after the government's cancer plan was criticised for making an error by saying they'd be able to fund treatment for 27,500 patients when they actually meant they could fund that many treatments, and some people have multiple. Cancer experts say the situation is a disaster for patients.
2: And a Scottish man is running 12 marathons in 12 days in honour of suicide prevention. Sean Ennis is taking on 312 miles across Scotland after his brother took his own life. That's the latest from Radio News Hub. I'm Holly Hughes.
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2: Outbreaks of drizzle, but gradually brightening and turning rather warm. Wind strengthening and heavy rain a possibility for some, with highs of 25 degrees Celsius.

0: good one to start us off with this morning. That's James Bay, and If You Want to Be in Love. Good morning. It's Ooze Valley Radio Breakfast. It's a Tuesday. It's the 29th of September. It's going to be sunshine and showers today. It looks as if it's going to be sort of showers early on and sun later. Could get up to 25 degrees.
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That's the title. Don't go yet, Camilla there. Steve Kerman here until 10 o'clock this morning. We've got lots and lots of good music lined up, including KT Tunskull.

0: Good advice from Dinah Ross and Marvin Gaye there. Good advice to Rod Stewart, actually. Stop, look, listen to your heart. That's it. And, of course, before that, it was Duffy and Mercy. We've got the Ouse Valley Radio single of the week. It's called Baby Doll.
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2: Fancy a trip back in time? 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

Coldplay there, and Magic. Well, it was on this day in 1399, the first English monarch to abdicate was Richard II, and he was replaced by Bolingbroke, who ascended to the throne as Henry IV. There you go. I bet you didn't know that, did you? And I bet you wanted to know that. And on the 29th of September in 1650, Henry Robinson opened the first marriage bureau in England. And in 1793, tennis was mentioned for the first time in an English sporting magazine.

0: Can we begin again? That's Jesse Ware there, Steve Kerman here. Good morning. It's Ouse Valley Radio Breakfast, and we got the plain white tees coming up. But first of all, it's the Radio Sports Bulletin.
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2: Northern Ireland were held to a frustrating goalless draw by Hungary in their Nations League opener. Elsewhere, England defender Lewis Hall could win his fifth cap against Czechia tonight, with fellow left-back Nico O'Reilly a doubt having missed yesterday's training. The Newcastle left-back says he's determined to prove his worth.
3: So for me, yeah, it's just about coming in and taking on all the information, and whenever I get my opportunity, just making sure I do the right things.
2: England are currently third place in League A Group 3 and will be hoping to bounce back after losing to Spain 3-2 on Saturday. Manchester City say their long-running legal battle with the Premier League will take a lot more time to conclude. The club were found guilty of all but one of 115 alleged financial rule breaches, but denies the charges. And in snooker, Ronnie O'Sullivan suffered another early exit, losing 5-2 to world number 64 Zhang Xun at the Shenzhen Open. The seven-time world champion was playing his first match since August.
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sudden stop there. That's Dua Lipa and Don't Start Now. Well, she stopped rather quickly, didn't she? Now, if you're looking for something to do today, Armed Forces Hub and Connect, that's at the Neuropathy Centre in Anbury Road in Huntingdon, and that's between 9:15 and 2 p.m. Apparently, you've got bacon and egg baps, sausage baps, or just egg baps are available with as much tea or coffee that you want. I tell you what, I wonder if I could get in there, because as you know, I do like eating the odd bap or cake. And Caring Together charity Parents Carers Breakfast, that's this morning at the Rookery Waters Caff on Fen Road in Pidley, and that's between 10:30 and 11:30 this morning. And St Neot's Folk Club, they are meeting at the Eaton's at Eaton Soken this evening at 7:30. Now, remember, our charity for the month of September that we are highlighting is the Friends of Holt Island Nature Reserve over there in St Ives. The reserve stands in the Great Ouse River. Holt Island is a 3.5-acre nature reserve close to the town centre, owned and managed by Huntingdonshire District Council and supported by the Friends of Holt Island Nature Reserve. It's a registered charity, and the island is open every Saturday and Sunday until the end of October, between 10 a.m. and 4 p.m.

Texas there, I Don't Want a Lover. And before that, it was The Cause, An Old Town. Shall we have Atlantis to take us to the news at 9?

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5: OpenAI is delaying the release of its new AI model over security concerns voiced by its researchers. It comes amid a broader push within the industry to slow the development of increasingly autonomous systems until safety measures can catch up. The announcement also comes a day before AI executives are to meet US President Donald Trump in Washington, D.C. The US Secretary of State says a suspected terror plot against an RAF airbase in Gloucestershire involves a foreign actor. Marco Rubio made the claim in a TV interview, although wouldn't provide further details. The top diplomat also mentioned Iran by name, pointing out it had threatened to attack US interests, but didn't directly blame it for the weekend incident. Tehran has strongly denied any involvement. Andy Burnham makes his big speech at the Labour Party conference today, where he's expected to announce sweeping reforms for social care. The Prime Minister says he's prepared to make unpopular choices to fund them too. James Murray is Financial Secretary to the Treasury.
6: What Andy has set out is the fact that social care needs to be reformed, and politicians have been talking about social care for years, decades, but it's one of those big challenges we all know we face, but politicians haven't confronted or fixed.
5: The Chancellor is being called upon to support retailers in the upcoming budget, amid warnings there's limits to what they can shoulder. New British Retail Consortium figures show that shop price inflation eased slightly to 1.4%. Harvey Dillon, lead economist at the BRC, told us why.
7: The main drivers behind that were some back-to-school promotional activity centred around electrical items, as well as books, stationery and home entertainment, the sorts of products that you can imagine students will be looking for as they enter the new academic year.
5: And a Scottish man is running 12 marathons in 12 days in honour of suicide prevention. Sean Ennis is taking on 312 miles across the country after his brother took his own life. That's the latest from Radio News Hub. I'm Holly Hughes.
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5: Outbreaks of drizzle, but gradually brightening and turning rather warm. Wind strengthening and heavy rain a possibility for some, with highs of 25 degrees Celsius.

0: That's the title, Drop Top. There. Good morning. It's Ouse Valley Radio Breakfast. It's a Tuesday. It's the 29th of September. Looks as if it's going to be quite a nice day, to be honest, out there. And we've got Ellie Goulding coming along with a song called Your Song.
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Calvin and Dua there with a song called One Kiss. We got Girls Aloud and The Promise coming along next. It is the 29th of September. It is a Tuesday. And they say it's going to get up to about 24 to 25 degrees today with a southeasterly breeze. Sun will set at about 6:45. In 1946, BBC launched the third programme, later to become Radio 3. There you go. And we sadly lost John Cobb today. That was on this day in 1952. British and world water speed record holder John Cobb passed away today on Loch Ness in Scotland when his boat Crusader broke up, hitting waves at 240 miles an hour. Yeah. And the Rolling Stones started their first tour in 1963. And British scientists said that they had established a link between the human brain disease VCJD and one found in cows BSE. That was on this day in 1997.

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tapping my foot to that one from the 1970s, of course, and that's Billy Ocean to the 90s and a song called Finally. Good morning. It's Ouse Valley Radio Breakfast. Steve Kerman here. It's a Tuesday.

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2: Apple Home Improvements are giving away £50 if you can guess the celebrity from the clues given out each day on breakfast, mornings, afternoons and Ouse Valley Drive. 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The winner's name will be announced on the next weekday edition of Ouse Valley Drive. Now, today's clue, she has a connection to Sussex. There you go. She has a connection to Sussex. So we'll read some of the last few clues out. She got married in 2018. Her main profession is no longer TV and film. Has a famous father-in-law. Famous for being seen in Suits. Her husband has ginger hair. She has just moved back to England. And today's clue, she has a connection to Sussex. 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

Shack Attack there, and Nightbirds. Now, it does get dark early, doesn't it? So if you're a Nightbird at 7 p.m. this evening, our Over to You show has got John Kidd and Medical Matters with John Kidd, a brand new health programme where John talks to leading medical scientists about their work and achievements. There you go, that's with John this evening at 7 p.m. And also on the Over to You show tomorrow evening at 7, it's Nicola Hood of Godmanchester Plant Community Plant Nursery there, and they're talking about Apple Day with Norman Napper. There you go, that's tomorrow night, and John Kidd is this evening at 7.

Little Mix there. And Holiday, Steve Kerman here. And it's time for me to disappear, to be honest with you, because I've got to make way for others. You've got Ouse Valley Afternoons at 1 with Tim. And after the news at 10 o'clock, it's Ouse Valley Mornings. I'll catch you bright and early on Sunday morning at 8. Have a lovely day. Bye-bye.

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3: FIFA has launched an attack on UEFA, accusing it of running a misinformation campaign to scupper Gianni Infantino's World Cup private investor proposal. Frankie Hersine reports.
4: FIFA is opposing a motion by UEFA for the disclosure of documents related to FFE. A legal filing on FIFA's behalf in the American court said it would have been a dereliction of duty if Infantino had not explored the FFE proposal, which he ultimately was forced to abandon after the plan was rejected by UEFA, along with two other confederations. The claim rejects any suggestion that Infantino stood to gain personally from FFE.
3: OpenAI is delaying the release of new tech after security concerns voiced by its researchers. It's the latest move in the company's effort to decelerate the pace of the technology's advance. Andy Burnham is expected to announce sweeping changes to social care in a speech later today. It comes on day three of the Labour Party conference, and the Prime Minister says he's ready to make unpopular choices to do so. James Murray is Financial Secretary to the Treasury.
5: The fact that social care is not where it should be has impact on families and on the NHS. It puts a lot more pressure on our National Health Service. So I think fixing social care is something, a problem whose time is long overdue to be fixed. And then Andy is saying that he's the Prime Minister, we're the party, we're the government to take that on.
3: And shop price inflation is down after retailers kept up with discounting. But there's calls for the Chancellor to provide more support. Economists say they're absorbing wave after wave of costs, with promotions helping bring down some food price inflation. But Harvey Dillon, lead economist at the BRC, says high petrol and energy costs could feed through to shop prices.
6: This all suggests that we're going to see more inflationary pressure, although it's going to still be quite some way off of what we saw back in 2023. But I think it's fairer to characterise it as stubborn, stickier, more persistent inflation than anyone, I imagine, would be happy about.
3: That's the latest from Radio News Hub. I'm Holly Hughes.
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3: Some outbreaks of drizzle, but skies brightening and turning rather warm. Winds strengthening with gales and bits of heavy rain in some parts, with highs of 25 degrees Celsius.

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5: Andy Burnham will pledge to tackle the issues politicians usually avoid in his first leader's speech at the Labour Party conference later. He's expected to announce sweeping reforms for social care. The Prime Minister says he's prepared to make unpopular choices to fund them too. Caroline Abrahams is from Age UK.
6: Older people definitely need a reliable, effective, modern social care system, but they also need enough to live on. And of course, our worry will always be as a charity about those who've got the least, who've got the highest care needs.
5: Next, the former world snooker champion Graham Dotts has been sentenced to 7 years in jail. He's been found guilty of sexually abusing two primary school-aged children. The 49-year-old subjected a girl and a boy to multiple incidents of abuse, with his crimes spanning 17 years. OpenAI is delaying the release of new tech after security concerns voiced by its researchers. It's the latest move in the company's effort to decelerate the pace of the technology's advance. The Chancellor's being called upon to support retailers in the upcoming budget. That's amid warning there is limits to what they can shoulder. New British Retail Consortium figures show that shop price inflation eased slightly to 1.4%. Harvard Dillon, lead economist at the BRC, told us why.
7: The main drivers behind that were some back-to-school promotional activity centred around electrical items, as well as books, stationery and home entertainment, the sorts of products that you can imagine students will be looking for.
5: Today's weather is notably warm for this time of the year, but it won't last for long. It'll turn wet and windy later in the week. A low pressure system in the Atlantic will bring warmer air from Europe, but it will turn unsettled as a weather front gradually moves from west to east. And Dart's great Phil Taylor will return to competitive action in Portsmouth in November. The 16 world champion is to team up with longtime friend Adrian Lewis at the Moda Super Series International Pairs Tournament from November 23rd to 28th. That's the latest from Radio Newser. I'm Tanita Sims.
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5: It's a rather dry and warm day. Winds strengthening with gales in the west. There'll be heavy rain in the west later too. Highs today of 25 degrees Celsius.

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That was The Stranglers with Always the Sun, and I think we're talking about the sun, not the newspaper, and we're back to the 80s with that one. Now we've got Clean Bandit, Anne-Marie, and featuring Sean Paul, Whatever Happened to Duets, with Rockabye.

Rockabye from Clean Bandit, Anne-Marie, and featuring Sean Paul. And her next track seems very apposite to the times, and it's Tears for Fears, and Everybody Wants to Rule the World.

Tears for Fears and Everybody Wants to Rule the World, especially if they're called Vlad. Now, another one from the 80s. Everybody Wants to Rule the World was from 85, the next one. Poison Arrow from ABC is also from the 80s. The algorithm that picks these tracks seems to really like the 80s. Anyway, it's Poison Arrow from ABC.

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0: The

Prince with Purple Rain. And yes, the algorithm for the playlist really is on an 80s trip this week. Well, or today anyway. Now, it's the Apple Home Improvements competition. Guess the celebrity. Apple Home Improvements are giving away £50 if you can guess the celebrity from the clues given out each day on breakfast, mornings, afternoons at Ouse Valley Drive. You can guess the celebrity at any time, and the winner will be drawn completely at random after the competition closes at 7 p.m. on Wednesday, the 30th of September. And they'll announce the winner on the next day, weekday edition of Ouse Valley Drive, which is Thursday, the 1st of October. Now, the clues so far. Born after the war. Born in the USA. Is a Leo. Married twice. Has dark brown hair. Has two children. She celebrated a birthday last month. Is still alive and working. Was known for TV and film. She is female. She has a famous husband. Was born in 1981. Has brown eyes. She got married in 2018, and her main profession is no longer TV or film. She has a famous father-in-law, famous for being seen in suits. Her husband has ginger hair, and she just moved back from to England. And today's clue, she has a connection to Sussex. 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

That's Beverly Craven with Promise Me, and now one of those songs that's very popular amongst people, presenters on the radio, because it means you can get out of the studio for a few minutes. And it's the Eagles with Hotel California.

The Eagles with Hotel California, a great track if you need to pop out for a coffee or something else. And yeah, it's very popular amongst presenters. Now it's the news and weather are coming up for 2 o'clock. And we'll be back after that with, well, lots more music and possibly some other bits and pieces. Now we've got Mark Ronson, and it's featuring Amy Winehouse with Valerie.

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3: Andy Burnham is expected to announce sweeping changes to social care in a speech later today. It comes on day 3 of the Labour Party conference, and the Prime Minister says he's ready to make unpopular choices to do so. Caroline Abrahams is from Age UK.
4: I think the politicians have shied away from doing social care reform because it is controversial, it costs a lot of money, and that's partly because the longer you leave it, the more into a state where you really do need to sort it out. But hopefully this will be the moment in which we really do sort out social care.
3: Meanwhile, the Housing Secretary Angela Rayner says she'll give local leaders more powers to tackle homelessness. She told the Labour Party conference councils will be able to refer local homeless households to other social housing providers to reduce reliance on temporary accommodation. Former world snooker champion Graham Dott has been sentenced to 7 years in jail. He's been found guilty of sexually abusing 2 primary school aged children.
5: In order to reach a proportionate sentence overall, I will sentence you in respect of both charges, 1 and 2, in cumulo, to a period of imprisonment of 7 years. The sentence will be backdated to 24th August 2026, when you were remanded in custody.
3: That was Judge Lord Harrower. Dott had denied the charges, but was found guilty by the jury. Activist Daniel Thomas, known as Danny Tomo, has been remanded into custody and faces trial next year. He's accused of criminal damage of a boat in the English Channel, allegedly slashing the boat with an emergency responder on board. A police officer was stabbed in the leg during dawn raids in London and across 4 counties on a suspected organised crime gang. 24 addresses were raided early this morning, with 17 people arrested on suspicion of a raft of offences. And Madame Tussauds London has added a cloak to its wax figure of The Last of Us star Bella Ramsey. She'll appear in the upcoming series of The Celebrity Traitors. They say they couldn't resist giving their Madame Tussauds figure the full traitor transformation. That's the latest from Radio News. I'm Tanita Sims.
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3: It's a rather dry and warm day. Winds strengthening with gales in the west. There'll be heavy rain in the west later too. Highs today of 25 degrees Celsius.

Believe from Mumford and Sons. This is Ouse Valley Afternoon on Ouse Valley Radio at the Saxon Gate at the end of the High Street with me, Tim Latham, and we're going through to four with lots of music and some other bits and bobs and the Ouse, not the Ouse Valley, and the Omnibus Edition, today's edition of Huntsford. Sorry, I'm running into autopilot from the Sunday shows. Now we've got Kirsty MacColl and A New England.

the much-missed Kirsty MacColl and A New England. And remember, kids, it's wrong to wish on space hardware, especially if it's anything to do with Elon Musk. Now we've got a track that I've never heard before. Well, I must have heard it. I don't know. I don't remember it. Anyway, it's Neil Diamond, and this is from 1974, and it's Longfellow Serenade.

Neil Diamond with Longfellow Serenade, and that's from 1974. And as I said, it's passed me by altogether until now. Anyway, Longfellow Serenade. Now we've got Phil Collins with a track from this century, 2010, and it's Another Day in Paradise.

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Opalite from the inevitable Taylor Swift. And I wasn't sure what opalite was. I looked it up. It's apparently a synthetic opal. It's a type of glass product made to simulate opals, which are gemstones, of course. Now, it's the 29th of September, and an event that occurred on this day was in 1885, the first practical public electric tramway in the world was opened in Blackpool, of all places, and it's still going. And that's an awkward way to lead into our next track, which is Electric Avenue from Eddie Grant.

Eddie Grant with Electric Avenue, and we'll move on, and it's Beyoncé and The Best Thing I Never Had.

Beyonce with The Best Thing I Never Had. And now, you know, this machine is definitely stuck on the 80s. It's another track from the 80s, and it's Club Tropicana from Wham. And Club Tropicana always sounds like a dodgy cocktail to me. Maybe, maybe not. Club Tropicana, Wham.

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4: From Badges to Boldness, 15th of September to 10th of October at St. Neots Museum. We'd love to see you there.

That's Ray and Rudimental with Regardless, all the R's there. And now the Apple Home Improvements guested celebrity competition again. And Apple Home Improvements are giving away 50 quid if you can guess the celebrity from the clues given out each day on breakfast, mornings, afternoons and Ouse Valley Drive. You can guess the celebrity at any time and the winner will be drawn at random after the competition closes at 7 p.m. on Wednesday the 30th of September. And the winner's name will be announced on the next weekday edition of Ouse Valley Drive, which is Thursday the 1st of October. Yeah, we're getting there already. Now, the clues. Born after the war, born in the USA, is a Leo, married twice, has dark brown hair, has two children, celebrated a birthday last month, is still alive and working, was known for TV and film. She is female, has a famous husband, born in 1981, has brown eyes, she got married in 2018, and her main profession is no longer TV and film. She's got a famous father-in-law, she's famous for being seen in suits, her husband has ginger hair, and she's just moved back to England. And today's clue, she has a connection to Sussex. Now, to enter the competition, email guesstheceleb@oosevalleyradio.com with your answer, along with your full name and phone number so we can contact you if you win. 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Your personal details will be kept fully secure, which is very important these days. 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Now we've got one from the 60s, and it's the Small Faces and Ichiku Park.

That was Light Up from Kylie Minogue, and before that it was Ichiku Park from another century, in the 1960s, and of course Light Up is from the 21st century. Now we've got a bit of green grass from George Ezra.

That was George Ezra with Green Green Grass. The news and weather for 3 o'clock are coming up, and in the third hour of the show we'll have today's edition of Huntsford. Meanwhile, to take us there, it's REM with It's the End of the World as We Know It, and that seems very apt for today. And let's be optimistic. It isn't the end of the world as we know it. But anyway, I feel fine. And REM.

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5: Andy Burnham's making his first leader's speech at the Labour Party conference. He's pledged to tackle the issues politicians usually avoid. It's amid mounted speculation the pensions triple lock could be reformed to fund social care. Caroline Abrahams is from Age UK.
6: Well, firstly, to be clear, the triple lock is just the uprating mechanism for the state pension. And the way it works has meant that actually the state pension has gone up in recent years. And it was brought in to do that because it had got so low that people couldn't live on it. It's doing a good job.
5: Meanwhile, Angela Rayner says she has unfinished business as she pledged to go further to protect leaseholders by placing a cap on administration fees. Under current rules, homeowners can be charged hundreds of pounds for owning a pet or replacing a front door. The former world snooker champion Graham Dott has been sentenced to 7 years in jail. He's been found guilty of sexually abusing two primary school-aged children. The 49-year-old subjected a girl and a boy to multiple incidents of abuse with his crime spanning 17 years. Judge Lord Harrow made the sentence.
7: You robbed the complainers of a significant part of their childhood. I'm grateful to each of them for providing me with personal statements in which they describe their struggles to make sense of their lives amid the overwhelming emotions of fear, shame and anger.
5: Dott had denied the charges but was found guilty by the jury. A police officer was stabbed in the leg during dawn raids in London on a suspected organised crime gang. 24 addresses were raided early this morning with 17 people arrested on suspicion of a raft of offences. Raids took place in the English capital as well as Essex, Hertfordshire, Cambridgeshire and Suffolk. And overseas visitors will not be charged to enter England's national museums. That's after ministers decided against changing the Universal 3 admission policy. It comes after months of discussions to examine whether making tourists from abroad pay could boost the institution's finances. That's the latest from Radio News. I'm Tanita Sims.
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5: It's a rather dry and warm day. Winds strengthening with gales in the west. There'll be heavy rain in the west later too. Highs today of 25 degrees Celsius.

Snoke Patrol and their chasing cars. This is Ooze Valley Afternoon on Ooze Valley Radio at the Saxon Gate at the end of the High Street. With me, Tim Latham, covering for this afternoon up till 4 o'clock. And later on, we'll have today's edition of Huntsford. But meanwhile, a bit more music, and this is The Script with Superheroes.

That was The Script with Superheroes. Just by the by, there's the cinema, if you want to see something this week. There's the reissue of Avengers Endgame. And this is Avengers Endgame Encore, because they've added about 5 more minutes of footage to make it tie in with the next Avengers film, which is Avengers Doomsday, coming up later in the month. Now we've got Moloko, who are named after from a film. It's the milk, drug-laced milk in the Kvoka milk bar in the Clockwork Orange. But anyway, it's Moloko, and the time is now.

Moloko with The Time Is Now. And if you think about it, the time is always now, isn't it? And now, it's really saying something from Bananarama and Funboy 3.

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Adele with Set Fire to the Rain, which is as easy as it sounds because your matches keep getting damp. Now we've got The Jam with A Town Called Malice.

0: That was A Town Called Malice from The Jam. And now it's time to visit a small market town in an alternate East Anglia in today's episode of Huntsford.
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2: Oh, thanks for covering at such short notice, Sam.
3: Oh, no problem at all, Mum. Dad's doing this afternoon and I'm going to cover this evening so he can be with you for the count and the results.
4: Have you got someone to look after Alfie?
3: Oh, yes, Jordan. Jade's coming over.
4: Jade? I didn't even think she liked babies.
3: It's okay. She doesn't have to get him off to bed or do anything for him. He'll be well asleep by the time she arrives. She'll just have a quiet evening catching up on paperwork, which I believe she can't do when Jasper is around.
4: How on earth did you get her to volunteer?
3: She came by the other evening to discuss progress on the maintenance and was totally shocked at the state of the place.
4: But your house is always really tidy.
2: Well, we have our cleaner to thank for that.
3: Jade was blown away by not having the floor littered with toys, and of course it was Alfie's first day at nursery, so he was spark out. Fiona feels very guilty spending all day in the salon, so Jasper gets to stay up late every night, causing havoc. Jade jokingly said she wouldn't mind occasionally babysitting here for the peace and quiet, and let's hope she's right.
4: Well, let's hope that Alfie sleeps soundly this evening.
2: It is so good of you both to support me. It may be for nothing. I'm not guaranteed to win.
4: I wouldn't worry about the teddy bear's picnic candidate. Have you read his manifesto?
2: It seems almost fashionable now to have at least one candidate who treats the whole process as a joke and enjoys the temporary publicity. The one who concerns me, though, is Maggie Fletcher.
4: Isn't she the woman that owns that twee little gift shop down the high street?
2: Oh, yes. She sent out an amazing manifesto, pledging to revive and gentrify Huntsford.
3: Gosh, those pictures make that tatty car park look really upmarket.
2: But essentially, it's just getting rid of a much-used car park to build more empty shops with a tiny green space outside.
4: We'll just have to hope people realise when they choose who to vote for.
3: I'd better get off to pick Alfie up. Good luck, Mum.
5: Come in, Ryan. Good to see you, mate.
6: Likewise, Mario. Wow, this place is tidy. How do you do it?
5: Oh, you know my mum. She pops round with a casserole and suddenly she's hoovered, washed up and everything's put away.
6: It's a novelty to see so much floor. Ours is covered with Luna's toys and Jordan's do-not-touch piles of stuff.
5: On the other hand, I've no excuse to procrastinate, so I have to get straight down to work.
6: I think we need to push on getting the musical sorted, because I'm suddenly not getting any cash from anywhere else.
5: Has a Matt been taking any songs from you lately?
6: No, in fact, I've not seen or heard from him at all recently. He seems to be keeping a very low profile.
5: I heard that Sam's doing him for maintenance. She's got Jade sorting it out for free.
6: Do you think he might be planning to do a runner? That's what my dad did, and the CSA could never find him to get Mum any money.
5: Could well be. You both know how our Mr. Rubinstein hates to part with money.
6: In that case, we better crack on. However much I don't like Matt, I'll miss his commissions if he does disappear.
5: What's happening with that woman from the advertising agency? Hasn't she been commissioning anything?
6: Sydney? She's on sabbatical, working with Doreen on that travel programme. They're in France at the moment.
5: Sacré bleu. Maybe they'll want some music for their show. Do you fancy a beer before we get started? I've got some alcohol-free too. We could be at it till well into the evening.
6: No, thanks. I'll stick to coffee. I'm okay for time. Mum's coming to babysit Luna because Jordan's staying with Charlotte till the election count's finished.
2: Thank you so much for staying so late, Jordan. Oh, Raymond should be here soon.
4: No problem, Charlotte. Alison's babysitting. I think she still prefers to be away from her flat, so she's happy to stay as long as necessary.
2: Shall we step outside and have a coffee? There's a machine in the corridor, and I really don't want to stand around watching the count while Maggie Fletcher's keeping her beady eye on me. She's no doubt telling her friends how it'll serve me right when I lose.
4: Is she really that nasty?
2: Oh, about me she is.
4: Oh, even from the machine that was welcome.
2: Oh, it's Raymond. He can't come. Jasper fell over, bumped his head, and Jade and Fiona had to take him to hospital. Oh, no.
4: Listen, they've finished the count. Let's go in and hear the results.
7: Mr. Robert Jones, the Teddy Bears Picnic Party, 20 votes.
4: He must have a big family.
2: Shush.
7: Mrs. Margaret Evadne Fletcher, independent, 890 votes.
2: Oh, she may have got it.
7: Mrs. Charlotte Webb, independent, 1,024 votes. 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
4: You've done it, Charlotte. They want you up on stage. Congratulations.
0: 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So it's Thursday this week with an omnibus edition on Ouse Valley Sunday afternoon on Sunday at around 3:25. 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

You spin me round from Dead or Alive, and now the third call for Apple Home Improvements Guess the Celebrity competition. Apple Home Improvements are giving away £50 if you can guess the celebrity from clues given out each day on breakfast, mornings and afternoons at Ouse Valley Drive. You can guess the celebrity at any time, and the winner will be drawn completely at random after the competition closes at 7 p.m. on Wednesday the 30th of September, and their name will be announced on the next weekday edition of Ouse Valley Drive, which is Thursday the 1st of October. And the clues so far: born after the war, born in the USA, is a Leo, married twice, has dark brown hair, has two children, celebrated a birthday last month, is alive and working, was known for TV and film, she is female, has a famous husband, born in 1981, has brown eyes, she was married in 2018, her main profession is no longer TV and film, has a famous father-in-law, famous for being seen in suits, her husband has ginger hair, she just moved back to England, and today's clue, she has a connection to Sussex. 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

Miles Smith with Hold Me in the Dark. And yeah, well, I hope this isn't the case and I've actually got an audience out there, but it's Tiffany and she says, I think we're alone now.

Tiffany with I Think We're Alone Now, and we're almost at the end of Ouse Valley Afternoon. Coming up later at 7 o'clock, it's Over to You, and this time it's with John Kidd, and it's a new programme, and it's Medical Matters in Conversation, and it's John Kidd in conversation with leading scientists about their work and achievements and medical matters generally. Before that, at 4 o'clock, it's Ouse Valley Drive with Louis Payne. And, thanks for listening. I'll be back tomorrow for the afternoon show on Ouse Valley Radio. And, yes, again, thanks for listening. And have a brilliant Tuesday, what's left of Tuesday, whatever you're doing. Now, it's the Communards, and Don't Leave Me This Way.

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5: Andy Burnham says the government will change the pension triple lock from 2030 to help fund adult social care in England. This means that the state pension will increase in line with the highest of inflation and hold its value relative to earnings.
6: We promised in our manifesto to keep the triple lock unchanged throughout this Parliament. I will honour that promise. I will honour that promise. And I'll do more. I'll do more. That promise will take the state pension to a record high.
5: That was the Prime Minister delivering his highly anticipated speech at the Labour Party conference, where he also announced a new national care service, plans to nationalise water companies, and a potential change in the UK's electoral system to a form of proportional representation. The body of a newborn baby has been discovered on a shoreline in Wales. Police say a member of the public found the body on the Menai Strait shoreline in Bangor on Sunday shortly after 5 p.m. Searches are ongoing to try to trace the mother of the infant. Former world snooker champion Graham Dott has been sentenced to 7 years in prison. He's been found guilty of sexually abusing two primary school aged children.
7: However, in order to reach a proportionate sentence overall, I will sentence you in respect of both charges, 1 and 2, in cumulo, to a period of imprisonment of 7 years. The sentence will be backdated to 24th August 2026, when you were remanded in custody.
5: That was Judge Lord Harrower. Dot denied the charges, but was found guilty by the jury. A police officer has been stabbed in the leg during raids in London and across four counties on a suspected organised crime gang. Police say 17 people have been arrested. And darts great Phil Taylor will return to competitive action. The 16-time world champion will make a comeback in November. That's the latest from Radio News Hub. I'm Grace McIntosh.
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2: With the Ouse Valley Radio app, check the 5-day forecast for Huntingdonshire. 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
5: Heavy rain moves east across the UK overnight. Coastal gales continue in the west but will gradually ease. Rather mild with lows of 14 degrees Celsius.
2: The sound of Huntingdonshire.
10: Ouse Valley Radio. Happy Tuesday then. Welcome into Ouse Valley Drive on the 29th of September. I'm Louis Payne, keeping you company for the next 3 hours with some brilliant music, some local updates and all your drive time chatter right through till 7 o'clock tonight. Quick traffic and travel update for you then to kick off the show. Looking at the roads across the Ouse Valley right now, traffic is moving steadily overall, but please do expect the usual tea time queues on the A14 eastbound around Huntington and slow moving traffic through St Ives Town Centre. 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Right then, launching to Tuesday's show with Dua Lipa, shall we? This is Training Season 2024 Hits. Louis Payne with you all the way through till 7 o'clock tonight.

Dua Lipa training season kicking off Tuesday's Ouse Valley Drive with me, Louis Payne, with you all the way through till 7 o'clock tonight. George Michael, Careless Whisper, Johnny Nash, Dan and Shay, all on the way. But first, from 2026, Love Was Made of Stone. This is Brooke Combs.

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way through till 7 o'clock tonight, right here on Tuesday's Ooze Valley Drive. Still to come this hour then, tracks from Chainsmokers, Coldplay, Calvin Harris, and a great one from Donna Summer. Don't forget, 4:30, we'll have Apple's Guess the Celeb. Another clue for today. But first, let's hit play on something just like this. This is the Chainsmokers playing right here on Ooze Valley Radio.

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2: Here we go then, Apple Home Improvements are giving away £50 if you can guess the celebrity from the clues that are given out each day on breakfast, mornings, afternoons, and right here on Ouse Valley Drive. You can guess the celebrity at any time, and the winner will be drawn completely at random after the competition closes at 7pm on Wednesday, 30th of September. The winner's name will then be announced on the next weekday edition of Ouse Valley Drive, which will be Thursday the 1st of October. Right then, Tuesday 29th of September, and your clue for today is she has a connection to Sussex. She has a connection to Sussex. Putting them together with all the clues that you've got so far, you get born after the war, born in the USA, is a Leo, married twice, has dark brown hair, has two children, celebrated a birthday last month, is still alive and working, was known for TV and film, she is female, has a famous husband, born in 1981, has brown eyes, she got married in 2018, her main profession is no longer TV and film, has a famous father-in-law, famous for being seen in suits, her husband has ginger hair, she's just moved back to England, and she has a connection to Sussex. Right then, do you think you know who our mystery celebrity is? 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I'm Louis Payne and I'm with you all the way through till 7 o'clock tonight.

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More time from 1987, playing right here on News Valley Radio. Louis Payne with you all the way through till 7 o'clock tonight. Do you think you know where our mystery celeb is on Apple's Guess the Celeb? Well, if you missed it, 6:30 tonight, we'll have another outing of it. And I'll give you the clues, and I'll run through all of the clues we've got so far. Right now, though, Living in a Box, KC and the Sunshine Band, all on the way.

towards the 5 o'clock news right here on Ouse Valley Radio, wrapping up hour one of your Ouse Valley Drive. Coming up in hour two, Marvin Gaye, George Ezra, Blondie, and of course your Ouse Valley Radio single of the week, chosen by our very own Tony Obi. Ed Sheeran, Bad Habits, will take you up to the 5 o'clock news. Every-

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5: The Prime Minister says he will end the pensions triple lock from 2030 to help fund his long-held ambition of creating an NHS-style care service in England.
6: From there, in April 2030, we will adjust it. The state pension will continue to rise every year, at least by prices or 2.5%. And it will hold its value relative to earnings over time.
5: In his first Labour Party conference speech as Prime Minister, he also vowed to overturn Margaret Thatcher's 1980s reforms and give the public greater control over housing, water and energy. Elsewhere, the Housing Secretary, Angela Rayner, says she will give local leaders more powers to tackle homelessness. She told the conference councils will be able to refer local homeless households to other social housing providers to reduce reliance on temporary accommodation. Police are investigating after the body of a newborn baby was found along the Welsh shoreline. The baby was discovered near the Siliwan Road area of Bangor, North Wales on Sunday. Officers are searching for the child's mother, who has not yet been identified. The former world snooker champion Graham Dott has been sentenced to 7 years in jail. He's been found guilty of sexually abusing two primary school aged children. The 49-year-old subjected a girl and a boy to multiple incidents of abuse, with crimes spanning 17 years. Judge Lord Harrower made the sentence.
7: You robbed the complainers of a significant part of their childhood. I'm grateful to each of them for providing me with personal statements in which they describe their struggles to make sense of their lives amid the overwhelming emotions of fear, shame and anger.
5: Dot had denied the charges but was found guilty by a jury. And the First Minister, John Swinney, will lead a trade mission during a visit to India in October. He says Scotland is open for business. That's the latest from Radio News Hub. I'm Grace McIntosh.
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5: Heavy rain moves east across the UK overnight. Coastal gales continue in the west but will gradually ease. Rather mild with lows of 14 degrees Celsius.
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10: 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Right then, 5 o'clock across the Ouse Valley. Welcome into hour two of your Tuesday's drive with me, Louis Payne. Heavy traffic continues along the A1307 approaching Cambridge, and expect moderate delays on the A1 northbound near St Neots as rush hour hits its peak. Drive safely and keep your distance out there. Kicking off hour two of your Tuesday's Ouse Valley drive.

George Ezra, Green Green Grass, playing right there on Ooze Valley Radio. Before that, Sexual Healing, Marvin Gaye, kicking off hour two of your Ooze Valley Drive. Olivia Dean, Man I Need on the way, but first, this is Blondie.

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0: Anywhere Away From Here, what a great duet, playing right here on Ooze Valley Radio. Louis Payne with you all the way through till 7 o'clock tonight. 21 minutes past 5 then, it means only one thing, it's time to play a spin on Ooze Valley Radio single of the week, chosen by our very own Tony Obin. It's Baby Doll. This is Jamie Miller, turn it up, play it loud.
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Right then, still to come, The Cause, Charlie XCX, but first, 1990 track from the beautiful South. This is A Little Time on Ooze Valley Radio.

The Cause playing right here on News Valley Radio, the sound of Huntingdonshire. Right then, if you're looking for something to do on the water this week, Great Ouse River Trips are running every Wednesday through to the 7th of October. River trips and tours of the Howard Mill set off from St Ives Riverport Quay at 11 a.m. Your ticket includes both the boat trip and the guided tour of the mill with discounted rates for the National Trust members. You'll get 3 hours stopover at the mill before setting off at 3:30 and returning to St Ives by 5 p.m. Also happening this Wednesday, the 30th of September, the local RSPB group is holding their monthly meeting at the Free Church in St Ives starting at 7:30 p.m. Following their AGM, full of talks by the British Wildlife Through the Seasons, that's presented by Ken Sawford. Make sure you have them dates in your diaries. Right then, throwing it back to 2020, not a great year for some. Lost in yesterday, this is Tame Impala.

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5: Right then, final 15 minutes of the second hour of your Tuesday's Ouse Valley Drive. What have we got in store? Well then, Knowing Me, Knowing You by ABBA. A great sing-along track if you are stuck in traffic in the car. Never-ending story, the great track from the 80s, but kicking it all off, this is Jessie Ware, Spotlight on Ouse Valley Radio. Hey.

never-ending story, bringing hour two of your Ouse Valley Drive to an end. Coming up then in the final hour, tracks from The Human League, Omi, Sienna Spyro, Justin Bieber, and of course at 6:30, we'll be playing Apple's Guess the Celeb again to take you to the top of the hour then. And at 6:00 news, Calvin Harris, Elle Goulding. This is Miracle on Ouse Valley Radio. Oh, no.

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5: Manchester City have been found guilty of all charges related to breaches of Premier League financial rules. An independent commission carried out the investigation, which involved 115 charges between 2009 and 2010 and 2017 and 2018. The league said that now the charges have been proved, the issue of sanction will be addressed separately. The club say they will appeal the decision. The Prime Minister says he will adjust the triple lock on pensions from 2030 to fund an NHS-style social care system in England free at the point of use.
6: So this is the deal, a state pension that rises every year, no care charges and a high-quality national care service to give peace of mind in later life. Conference, I am going to go out and argue for that. A good deal for our pensioners and for older people in the 21st century.
5: That was Andy Burnham speaking at the Labour Party conference in Liverpool earlier, where he also announced measures to pave the way for public control of water companies and a potential change in the UK's electoral system. Former world snooker champion Graham Dott has been sentenced to 7 years in prison. He's been found guilty of sexually abusing two primary school-aged children.
7: However, in order to reach a proportionate sentence overall, I will sentence you in respect of both charges, 1 and 2, in cumulo, to a period of imprisonment of 7 years. The sentence will be backdated to 24th August 2026, when you were remanded in custody.
5: That was Judge Lord Harrower. The 49-year-old subjected a girl and boy to multiple incidents of abuse, with crimes spanning 17 years. And the Prince and Princess of Wales have paid a visit to the Leeds Rhinos ground to meet the players fundraising for former player Rob Burrow. Friends of the late rugby player have raised more than £10 million for MND charities in his memory. That's the latest from Radio News Hub. I'm Grace McIntosh.
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5: Heavy rain moves east across the UK overnight. Coastal gales continue in the west but will gradually ease. Rather mild with lows of 14 degrees Celsius.
4: The sounds of Huntingdonshire.
9: Ouse Valley Radio. Right then, very good evening. Welcome into the 6 o'clock hour of the Ouse Valley Drive this Tuesday, September 29th. I'm Louis Payne. I'm keeping you company all the way through till 7 o'clock tonight. Travel and travel update for you there. Main routes across Huntingdonshire, they're clearing up now. Traffic is flowing well on the A14, though. Do watch out for them temporary traffic lights causing minor delays near Erith. Right then, kicking off hour three, this is the Human League Fascination.

Right then, coming up this hour, Hot Bus 6 will be checking in on Apple's Guess the Celeb. I'll be giving you that clue and running through all the clues that we've got so far. Sienna Spiro, Material Lover from the Devil Wears Prada soundtrack on the way. Justin Bieber, Anyone. But first, this is Omi, Cheerleader from 2014.

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2: The Chancellor's being called upon to support retailers in the upcoming budget. It's amid warnings there's a limit to what they could shoulder. New British Retail Consortium figures show that shop price inflation eased slightly to 1.4%. Arbor Dillon, lead economist at the BRC, told us why.
3: The main drivers behind that were some back-to-school promotional activity centred around electrical items as well as books, stationery, home entertainment, the sorts of products that you can imagine students will be looking for as they enter the new academic year.
2: The number of mortgage approvals made to home buyers has slipped to its lowest level since the end of 2023. It comes as elevated borrowing and living costs weigh into on housing demand. And Marks & Spencer's has struck a partnership deal for Sephora to run beauty departments in rafts of its stores from next year. It's part of the next step in the transformation of its fashion, home and beauty business. The UK high street giant says it will be rolling out the Sephora operation to 100 M&S stores and its online platform from spring 2023.
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Here we go then. Apple Home Improvements are giving away £50 if you can guess the celebrity from the clues given out each day on a breakfast, mornings, afternoons, and right here on Ouse Valley Drive. You can guess a celebrity at any time, and the winner will be drawn completely at random after the competition closes at 7 p.m. on Wednesday, 30th of September. The winner's name will then be announced on the next weekday edition of Ouse Valley Drive, which will be Thursday, the 1st of October. Right then, Tuesday, 29th of September, and your clue for today is she has a connection to Sussex. She has a connection to Sussex. Putting that together with all the clues you've got so far, you have got born after the war, born in the USA, is a Leo, married twice, has dark brown hair, has two children, celebrated a birthday last month, is still alive and working, was known for TV and film, she is female, has a famous husband, born in 1981, has brown eyes, she got married in 2018, her main profession is no longer TV and film, has a famous father-in-law, famous for being seen in suits, her husband has ginger hair, she has just moved back to England, and of course your clue for today, she has a connection to Sussex. Right then, to enter this competition, email guestceleb at oozevalleyradio.com. 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
5: 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Guy Puckett, Young Girl, Ronan Keating, When You Say Nothing At All, Coldplay and Orphans, and of course Maroon 5 Maps, all on the way.

Maroon 5 Maps bringing Tuesday's Ouse Valley Drive to an end. 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Paul Chapman is in the hot seat, but first, from 7 o'clock till 8 o'clock, over to you, Medical Matters with John Kidd. Brand new health programme. John's in conversation with leading scientists about their work and achievement. Two great shows back to back, and a great track to lead up to it. It's to get the party started. This is Pink taking you to the 7 o'clock news right here on Ouse Valley Radio. Good night.

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6: Manchester City have been found guilty of engaging in a scheme to inflate revenues and reduce costs by almost £1 billion over a 9-season period. It follows a 4-year investigation by an independent commission. That same commission will now consider sanctions at a separate hearing. The club says they'll appeal the charges. Andy Burnham says the government will change the pension triple lock from 2030 to help fund adult social care in England. This means that the state pension will increase in line with the highest of inflation and hold its value relative to earnings.
7: We promised in our manifesto to keep the triple lock unchanged throughout this parliament. I will honour that promise. I will honour that promise. And I'll do more. I'll do more. That promise will take the state pension to a record high.
6: That was the Prime Minister delivering his highly anticipated speech at the Labour Party conference earlier, where he also announced a new national care service and plans to nationalise water companies. The body of a newborn baby has been discovered on a shoreline in Wales. Police say a member of the public found the body on the Menai Strait shoreline in Bangor on Sunday shortly before 5 p.m. Searches are ongoing to try and trace the mother of the infant. Detective Sergeant Kelly Wynne is appealing to the public.
8: We are concerned the baby's mother may not be in a position to reach out for support. So we are appealing directly to the mother, father, and those who may have knowledge, such as friends, family, neighbours or colleagues.
6: The First Minister, John Swinney, will lead a trade mission during a visit to India in October. He says Scotland is open for business. And Madame Tussauds has added a cloak to its wax figure of The Last of Us star Bella Ramsey. She'll appear in the upcoming series of The Celebrity Traitors. That's the latest from Radio News Hub. I'm Grace McIntosh.
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5: check the 5-day forecast for Huntingdonshire. 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
6: This evening and tonight, we'll see a band of rain sweep in from the west, heavy for many in the north. A windy and very mild night, lows of 14 degrees Celsius.

0: Good evening, everyone. This is John, and a very warm welcome to the very first Who's Matter Radio. Huge thanks to Louis for another excellent drive time show. And coming up after the show, we have got Tony taking us through into the night with the late show. And prior to that, we have Paul with a retro show. So this evening, we're going to talk about the UK National Eye and Hearing Study and why this is so important to all of us. This groundbreaking research involved eye tests and hearing examinations of more than 500 people, the first of its kind in the UK, which has revealed widespread and largely undetected sensory health issues. This evening we have Professor Rupert Bourne joining us. He is the coordinator and chief investigator of the UK NEHS and a leader in Global Vision Database. He actually knows this data better than most people on the earth. Now, Rupert, good evening.
1: Good evening, John. Thank you very much for the privilege of being on Ouse Valley Radio. And I have to say, it's actually my first time I've been on local radio, so this is a bit of a first for me, so you have to be kind to me. but I know how important these community radio stations are, and also how all the staffing of this is voluntary, which is tremendous. Thank you.
0: Oh, wonderful. It's lovely to have you here. Now, Rupert is a consultant ophthalmologist and a world-renowned professor of ophthalmology at the Vision and Eye Research Institute at Anglia Ruskin University in Cambridge. He is recognised as a leading national and international expert in glaucoma care and cataract surgery. His clinical focus includes advanced medical, laser and surgical management of glaucoma and high-precision cataract surgery. He founded and directed the Cambridge Eye Research Centre, and he is the chair of the National Institute for Health and Care Research Ophthalmology Specialty Group, and the coordinator of the Vision Loss Expert Group on the Global Burden of Disease Study. It goes on. In partnership, I'm so pleased you're here. This is incredible. Thank you so much. In partnership with the World Health Organization, he oversees long-term research into global prevalence rates of blindness and vision impairment. He has published over 200 research papers with more than 174,000 citations. Rupert, what is the UK NEHS?
1: Yeah, so John, thank you. So it's the UK National Eye Health and Hearing Study, UK NEHS, but basically it's a study looking at the amount of eye disease and hearing loss that is occurring at the population level in the UK. To give you a bit of sort of background, and you're very kind with your introduction, my interest in looking at public health and what's going on at community level started actually when I was a medical student. It was 35 years ago, I had a fantastic consultant who was teaching me down in London, and that consultant put me in touch with somebody in Russia, and I worked in Russia with kids with diphtheria. And wow. When the vaccination rates had fallen right off after the fall of communism, and it's that work that really got me interested in actually what's going on at the population level. It's all very well trying to understand how much disease there is by looking at hospital data, how many people come to hospital or even go to their GPs. But the issue is, of course, those people who've got to hospital, gone to their GPs, have had their disease diagnosed. Whereas actually there's an enormous number of people under the surface, under the bonnet, basically, who haven't approached hospitals or their GP or their optician, because simply the eye disease hasn't become a problem, hasn't begun to affect their vision, or there may be other reasons why they haven't accessed it. So across the world, there have been lots of studies done in other countries, big population based eye surveys, and a lot of those actually I've been involved in designing in other places like Pakistan or Trinidad or even Greenland, and these studies have been able now to inform their governments as to how much undiagnosed eye disease there is, and also that helps people work out policies to try and tackle it, things like prevention. And it's always been an embarrassment to me as a ophthalmologist in the UK that we don't actually have that data for the UK at all. And it's been, you know, we've never had a national study of eye disease in the UK. And for hearing, we've only had one, and that was 50 years ago. So there's a desperate need for up-to-date data on how much vision and hearing loss there is in our population, so that we can plan what to do in the future in terms of how to tackle that head on.
0: So in terms of what you were just saying then, what did you find?
1: Well, first of all, if we restrict it just to vision impairment, so basically we went out and we took a random sample of people over the age of 50. So it's a truly random sample, so a random sample of households. And from that group, it became apparent that a quarter of people were vision impaired in at least one eye.
0: 25%.
1: 25%. Yeah, which is remarkable, really, isn't it? I mean, and actually, there's another study in Australia which showed that about one in five people, it's in the non-Indigenous population, also are vision impaired in one or both eyes. When I say vision impaired, what I mean is the inability to see, for example, 20 yards, a number plate at 20 yards.
0: Distance, yeah.
1: Yeah, and actually one in 11, which is 9%, were vision impaired below the UK driving standard. So in other words, in both eyes, even if wearing glasses, if they wore glasses, they wouldn't pass the driving visual standards. So that's one in 11.
0: So that makes them illegal if they're driving with insurance.
1: If they were driving, yes. That's true. The other thing from the hearing perspective, which is even more dramatic, was that 76% of people had hearing loss, and about 80% of the people who'd have hearing loss actually hadn't undergone a hearing test. So there's a big issue here where there's a lot of undiagnosed disease. Of course, you would never find that from looking at the hospital data. There's undiagnosed eye disease. There's lots of opportunities for prevention, because if you pick up some of this eye disease early, then you can do something about it, and you can stop it becoming visually impairing, which is what we found in 1 in 11 people.
0: Wow. So I want to dive into that a little bit later. But now you launched the regional pilot study in Cambridgeshire, Peterborough, Huntingdonshire. Why was that? Or when was that, and why was that?
1: Yeah, no. So it takes a long time to organise a big study like this. So actually for the last 10 years, we've been talking about setting up a UK national population study, and that will include tens of thousands of people. But to do a study like that, a big national study, you've got to do a thing called a pilot study first. So basically that's where you, on a much smaller sample of people, you test whether the design of your study is effective. Is it going to pick up disease effectively? Are you approaching the population the right way? How are you going to ensure a high response rate? You want lots of people to participate in it. If they're invited, you want them to take part in it. Otherwise, you get a false impression from the results. So we decided to, mainly throughout last year, do the pilot in Cambridgeshire and Peterborough, which is really exciting because it's nice and local.
0: Close to home,
1: that's true. There are other reasons, my research group is actually based at Anglia Ruskin University in Cambridge, Cambridge and Peterborough is still a very good quite representative region of the country. It has areas of high deprivation, as we know, and also a very sort of diverse, as a rural and a city population as well. So it was a that's where the pilot took place. And so we brought together a team of individuals, research team, optometrists.
0: I remember it well.
1: Yeah, and of course yourself as well, John. That's great. Yeah, but also actually we had a lot of engagement from the population, and that makes a huge difference. And in fact, just like me talking about being a medical student all those 35 years ago, being given the leg up by a consultant at the time, we gave the leg up to 20 medical students from the two medical schools in the region, which is Anglia Ruskin University and University of Cambridge. So that way, those medical students have had their first experience of community eye health, but actually community health generally. And so it's been fascinating for them.
0: I seem to remember there was about two or three who were actually interested in majoring in ophthalmology after we were given the harsh treatment.
1: Yes, we brought a few into the fold, didn't we? Yeah.
0: I mean, I think there was quite a huge public engagement in this. How did you get people to come and join the project?
1: It's interesting. So, as you say, public engagement is really, really important. So, the UK is actually pretty good at getting public engagement in the design of studies and rolling out studies. So the NIHR, which is the research arm of the NHS, which I was the national lead for eyes for several years, so I have some experience of that, and they have a thing called patient and public involvement. So we're unusual in this country in that when we design studies, we get patients and other people, might be the carers of patients, etc., to get involved in helping design the study. And so for a study like this, where you've got to attract people, you've got to get people whipped up and interested in taking part in the study, you've got to have decent public engagement. And so we went out to GP practices. There are these patient participation forums that you get at GP practices, to optometrists, local pharmacies. They all helped spread the word. And then on top of that, we had several sort of town hall type meetings, and that was just fantastic. We had the public engagement was super. So we'd invite people to come, and then we'd ask them, if you were invited to take part in this study and somebody pitched up on your doorstep, what would make you engage and what would make you not engage? And so we learned a lot of that from that, and that's why the response rate for this study was exceptionally high for a health survey. It was running at 65%.
0: Gosh, 65%.
1: Yeah. So, and that's really important, because if you've got a 50% or lower, which has a lot of health surveys now running at 30%, and they might involve recruitment by letter or text message or something like that, the you don't have that face-to-face engagement, which is the thing that really made it take off here.
0: Yeah. Brilliant. So after the break, I want to dive deeper into what you've found. So we'll just listen to these messages.
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0: And welcome back. This is the Health Matters show on News Valley Radio, and I have got Professor Rupert Board sat in front of me. He's not gone home yet. And just going further to what we were saying, Rupert, why do you think people are avoiding having eye exams or hearing checks?
1: Yeah, John, I think that's a really interesting question, and that has been really very much thrown up by this study, and that's part of the reason why we're doing the study, is to try and understand that. So trying to understand health-seeking behaviours within the population is obviously critical, particularly if you want to deliver on, for example, the government's current healthcare plan, looking at prevention. You want, if you're doing screening, for example, for disease, you want to maximise your chances of getting people to take part in screening services. And of course, going to see your GP or going to see your optician is part of screening. And for example, you take bowel cancer screening, for example, which is a fantastic screening program. And a lot of people in other areas of the world would it would be the envy of the world.

0: having such a screening program. Yet in the UK, it's slightly higher across England, but in London, for example, 63% uptake of bowel cancer screening.
1: Only 63%.
0: Yeah, and that's probably due to deprivation, It's certainly associated with deprivation, such that if you're in a household with less income, less opportunities, you'd be less likely to take up those sorts of services. And you question really why in the UK, when over the age of 60 you get a free eye test, okay, why aren't people going along? It's different for hearing, and that's a problem, there isn't a free hearing test as such, but we want to try and understand that better. Is it because people perceive it as taking time or excessive amounts of time to go and be checked for something? Do they have difficulty accessing opticians? And you know, when if I go and talk to some of my patients, and you know, they'll automatically say to me, losing their eyesight is the worst possible thing, the biggest thing they'd fear. You know, and you'd think, yeah, that it has a certain sort of scare level, but things like cancer, for example, seem to provoke more people. Worries about cancer provoke more people to go and seek screening, although we've seen the levels are not nearly as high as you might anticipate. So we're looking at all of that information at the moment, and of course also you've got issues like false information. There's a lot of false information on social media, for example, and you've only got to see the measles epidemic from reduced vaccination rates in kids to see how damaging that sort of thing can be. So we have collected data specifically on that, and we haven't quite got to publish that quite yet, but we are looking at that in some detail, because basically you need to try and understand that to try and understand how to put in prevention strategies to pick these things up. And of course it's the worried well are the people who tend to access services, people who take an interest in health, in their personal health, and it's the most of the diseases in everybody else. We need to really try and address that.
1: What interested me was 36% of the people that researched on had undiagnosed glaucoma.
0: Yes.
1: And as
0: yes.
1: we know, you can get new teeth, but you can't get new eyes.
0: Yeah.
1: And once the vision's gone, it's gone. And
0: And that's still actually, I mean, even in the hospital setting, I've been a consultant for 20 years, and even now in my glaucoma clinics, about a quarter of the patients I see with glaucoma, it's already moderate or advanced in its stage. It's already beginning to affect their what they can see around them. Yeah. So clearly something wrong, you know. Clearly that could have been picked up much earlier had people gone to the, or taken, availed themselves of the free eye test they get over the age of 60. So if that's one big sort of thing that comes out of this radio interview, would be to say take advantage of those free eye tests. And if you've got a sibling, immediate family with glaucoma, you get a free eye test even if you're younger than that,
1: over 40 40 and over.
0: Yes. Absolutely. And if you're diabetic, the diabetic screening program, the eye screening program in the UK, again is the envy of the world and of a lot of high income countries. And that is a great, is so important that diabetic patients take advantage of that. It's really important.
1: And you don't have to buy glasses. You just need to make sure you're not going to go blind.
0: Yes. Yeah. Quite.
1: Which is something else. Now we talked about. People avoiding having eye and hearing tests. Do you think people are avoiding general health checks too? Because the NHS general health check is available from your GP from 40-year-old up to 74-year-old. And I did notice when we were doing some of this work together, we were doing weighing and heights and blood pressure and things like that. Mm. Can you talk any more on that subject?
0: Yeah, so I mean, I think it's again, probably similar sorts of answers in terms of the response rate from these some of these general public health initiatives is not nearly as high as we'd like. And I've been talking to some GPs about it. You know, the uptake is not as high as it should be. And you know, for the impact of having undiagnosed disease, be it high blood pressure or diabetes or whatever, as we know, is can be really drastic and dramatic, and it can force people to lose their jobs, low economic productivity. The country at this moment absolutely does not need undiagnosed preventable conditions. Trying to improve the uptake of these public health initiatives is so important.
1: Am I right in thinking that untreated hearing loss is a risk factor for dementia?
0: Yeah, no, it is really interesting. In fact, actually, vision impairment and hearing loss are both associated with dementia. So if you've got hearing loss or vision impairment, the likelihood of developing dementia, it's more associated with earlier onset of dementia. We did a study, one of the pilot studies that was one in the community, which I discussed, but also we did one in care homes, and where half of the population have dementia, and very high levels of vision impairment and hearing impairment. Gosh. In fact, more than 100 people we surveyed in a series of care homes around. I took some time off actually from my work to do this study with my team, in more than 100 care home residents that we surveyed randomly, only one of them didn't have vision impairment or hearing loss or both. So there is a strong association with dementia, and it's one of the things we can do, for example, through memory clinics and that sort of thing, to make sure that people get vision and hearing checked and corrected if at all possible.
1: Fascinating. Yeah. Was there anything else that you found that you didn't expect to find?
0: Yeah, I think one of the big things is all very well collecting data and understanding how much of a problem you've got, but it's more important making that data sort of actionable. So we were able to see that actually at least half of the people, for example, in care homes, who were vision impaired, actually, if they only had a change of glasses or glasses per se, their vision would have returned to normal. In the population living in their homes, in the community study, about a quarter of people would have an improvement if they were just to have a change of glasses.
1: Wow.
0: or to wear glasses. So correction for glasses is really important. It seems incredibly simple, but it is simple, but it's also hugely cost effective.
1: Yes.
0: So that's probably the biggest thing. Refractive error, it's called. Uncorrected refractive error is such a big issue, and as it is across the world, yes, as we've shown in our international work. Yeah.
1: Interesting. So just going back to the survey, this lack of data, what does this mean and how does it affect the healthcare?
0: Yeah, so if you're trying to plan how to spend government money on healthcare, okay, you've got to have some understanding of the background level of disease in the population. For other diseases like high blood pressure or heart disease, that sort of thing, there's a lot of very, very good data out there, and it's regularly surveyed and regularly updated. For eyes, eye disease, there's none, and that's why this study is so critical. And it will establish a baseline, and then from that we can look at interventions to try and improve things, and then we can compare with the baseline, and that's the way you go about getting a a decent sort of public health intervention, but it requires a lot of work to be done in terms of trying to understand why what nudges people to take their eyesight and their hearing seriously.
1: So where do we go from here? What happens next?
0: Yeah, so there's been a lot of interest in this study, not just in nationally, but also internationally. We have a big advisory group, even this pilot data is filling a gap that we've identified. We've put this in to the government for spending part of their spending review. We'd like the government to at least part fund or support the rollout of a national study. So we've done a lot of work with politicians, and a lot more to do in that regard. But also to get a groundswell of opinion of popular support for this, a bit like your sort of Great British Bake Off. You could have your Great British eye study. But we will have to do a very big piece of work like that. But many, many charities and other stakeholders have come in first of all, support the study. There's seven major charities for supporting the study itself, the pilot study, but we will need to have a funding model which brings in other interested parties as well, and that might well be industry or health insurance companies, those sorts of people. But we're working with one of the big charities at the moment to see where we can pull that off in the coming years.
1: So this investment, what do you think it would deliver? I mean, I know money is very short in the NHS, but I think you and the sensory charities have warned that without this population level data, the UK lacks the public health infrastructure base to build and effectively prevent the care strategies.
0: Is it correct
1: that the sensory loss costs the UK $58 billion a year?
0: Yeah,
1: loss productivity.
0: Absolutely. So it's a massive amount of money. It lost productivity in healthcare and social care, and the mental health consequences as well. It's estimated to cost the UK £58 billion pounds a year. So it's a massive sum. And but basically, that in itself is your case for investment. But looking at prevention is a big thing, and like all these things, we need to be looking into the longer term rather than just short term fixes, which really don't achieve the results we really want.
1: Smashing. So after the break, folks, I just want to go slightly off piece and talk about some other things. So I shall carry on this conversation after this break.
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0: And welcome back, everybody, to the Health Matters show. And I've still got Rupert sat in front of me. He's not run off yet. So, Rupert, going slightly away from the UKN EHS, I believe at the United Nations, no less, you presented research that reveals that less than half of the over 50s worldwide have received spectacles or contact lenses they need to correct refractive error. So that means more than 50% of people have not got any sort of spectacles or anything like that.
1: Yeah, no, that's right. And so this is part of the research group that comes from a research group that I lead at Anglia Ruskin University in Cambridge. And that's an international group of more than 100 leading we call them epidemiologists, looking at disease in the population.
0: Is that the Vision Eye Research Institute?
1: Yes, right. Yeah. The Vision Eye Research Institute at Anglia Ruskin University. And the research group that we have, this international group, puts together all the data from all the population-based studies around the world to do with eyes and eye disease. And so we've been doing that for 19 years. And, wow. And that we provide every 5 years the updated data to the World Health Organization, and they use that and provide it to their member states. So it was at the UN that we were discussing a particular issue, actually, which as we said earlier, which is the numbers of people who just simply need a pair of glasses to be able to see properly, not just for distance, but also for near activities as well, reading glasses. So that was a bit of a defining moment for me, a very exciting opportunity for me, but actually also a great chance to set a baseline. And in fact, the targets the WHO have now set for 2030 are based on the data that we published, so that hopefully will make a big difference in terms of helping some countries catch up and giving advice to others. And from you could think of a different type of United Nations, which is that of the United Nations of Cambridgeshire and Peterborough. I mean, we're in a studio here, just a stone's throw from one of the places actually we visited as part of the study, and that's Godmanchester, which is literally just over the bridge. And I think, you know, doing studies, you might be, do big studies in other countries, but actually when the experience that I had of the community engagement, the community support, it's just remarkable. And it gives me real sort of hope, actually, that sort of community spirit and voluntary spirit within the UK population is alive and kicking, and that they were just absolutely tremendous. So it was a very big thanks to them and the other communities that we surveyed. Yeah,
0: I remember that. Remember that well. That was one of the first ones.
1: Yes, it was. Yeah, absolutely. Yes,
0: I think, like you, I've worked in so-called third world countries, and a simple pair of glasses revolutionises their life. In Pakistan, I remember Nepal, people couldn't see to sew and they couldn't work, and suddenly a pair of simple close glasses started bringing income again. They weren't on the red line anymore.
1: Yes, absolutely. And other colleagues, for example, at Anglia Ruskin have done a lot of work like that. Professor Pardhan, for example, has done a lot of work into diabetic eye disease in lots of different countries. And there are huge opportunities. That's one of the wonderful things about being involved in eye care, is that you can correct things and rather sort of magically improve things, be it cataract surgery or just simply a pair of glasses.
0: Yeah. They've got a team there from all over the world, from Sri Lanka to Nigeria to West Africa, Nepal, everywhere. Real eclectic bunch of researchers.
1: Yes.
0: Such the highest level.
1: Yes, a real privilege. Yeah.
0: Yeah. So, Rupert, in the last few minutes we've got, I'm going to go and ask a few more questions away from the surveys. And I'm going to ask these of everybody because I want to just know a bit more about you. What do you think you would have done if you had not become a doctor?
1: Oh, gosh. I think I probably would have done geography. In fact, one of my sons actually is doing geography.
2: Really?
1: But I love geography. And in fact, through the overseas work and things I've done, actually, looking at public health, I've been able to look at the sort of geography of health, if you see what I mean. So I've been able to keep that alive throughout. But it's a wonderful subject, yeah. And I still have a big interest in that and other cultures as well, you know, that you get from travel. Geography is a wonderful subject. So yes, probably it would have been that. I was sort of in equal measure. I was either in arts or in sciences, but I sort of fell into medicine because we had a kind of medical or dental family. Both my parents, who are dentists, certainly didn't want me to do teeth. So ended up doing medicine. But, you know, I say that, you know, rather flippantly. I mean, doing medicine is the most wonderful, you know, privilege. It really is. It's the ability to talk to people at every, you know, stage of their lives, and sometimes in most difficult circumstances. It teaches you a lot about yourself, actually, as well as others. So it's a great thing. Yeah.
0: So that was the reason you became a doctor, to avoid peering down throats.
1: Something like that. Yes.
0: So what has influenced you throughout your career? Any particular person, or just this drive to improve the world with your epidemiology work? And
1: yeah, I think it boils down to your own interests, and I think keeping your interests open and looking at, yeah, like I said, geography or whatever, having other interests outside of medicine are important, because you bring in other angles on what you do, and it's to do with people, really. And yeah, I've had some incredible mentors. I worked in the States for a year with the top chap for glaucoma in the United States, and that was hugely beneficial before I came back to Moorfields to finish off my eye training. So people within the sector, but also some really, you know, people who give you a leg up, you know, and care about people in training. And for example, the person who got me to go off to Russia early on and do that study, you know, if people don't take that interest, particularly in trainees or young people coming through, then we're lost, you know. So I always try teaching is a big thing of what I do, and trying to bring people on through the system. Yeah.
0: That's something I'd like to cover in future episodes. I'm hoping to get a GP in, and we want to go through all these things about the what's going on behind GPs, doctors, training and things like that. Nearly at the end, I want to ask you, why glaucoma? And this is a disease that I want to discuss at length in another episode of Health Matters.
1: Yeah, so glaucoma is the big eye diseases, and you've got things like age-related macular degeneration, which is the leading cause of vision impairment and blindness in the UK. So age-related macular degeneration, you've got cataract, and you've got glaucoma. But the irreversible ones are glaucoma quite a large proportion of the age-related macular degeneration cases as well. So, and the problem with it, it's more of an intrigue really, because it's a silent disease. So you're unaware you've got it until finally the parts of the visual field that's been knocking out, which starts in the periphery of your visual field, begin to affect your central vision. So people can be wandering around with glaucoma completely unaware of it until it's really very damaging, and then it's actually much more difficult to treat when it's very advanced. So the research we've done into that and into different medications, other treatments and surgeries for glaucoma has been really fascinating, and just a really important nut to try and crack. So that's why I find it a particularly interesting subject.
0: I say that's one thing I want to talk about later. Right, so Rupert, one last thing. What's the number one thing should people be doing to protect and preserve their vision and hearing in the last 30 seconds or so?
1: Yeah, no, I think to take home some of those messages that we've discussed. So in In the UK, we're incredibly lucky. We're able to get a free eye test aged over 60. And I think if you're over 70, you get it. You can get one twice a year. I think that's right, isn't it?
0: Changing all the time.
1: It changes. Yeah. But anyway, basically, I would say take advantage of those free eye tests. They are really important. You don't have to buy a pair of glasses. These optometrists are very well trained, and they will pick up early disease.
0: Rupert, in the last 20 seconds, I just have to say thank you so much for coming in to the show. I really appreciate it. Next time, we'll be talking to about the ability to predict cardiovascular risks with the accuracy of a heart CT scan. But for now, I will wish you all a good evening. This is John on Ouse Valley Radio, 104 FM, online and on your smart speaker. Take care all.

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5: Manchester City have been found guilty of engaging in a scheme to inflate revenues and reduce costs by almost £1 billion over a nine-season period. It follows a four-year investigation by an independent commission. That same commission will now consider sanctions at a separate hearing. The club says they'll appeal the charges. Andy Burnham says the government will change the pension triple lock from 2030 to help fund adult social care in England. This means that the state pension will increase in line with the highest of inflation and hold its value relative to earnings.
6: We promised in our manifesto to keep the triple lock unchanged throughout this parliament. I will honour that promise. I will honour that promise. And I'll do more. I'll do more. That promise will take the state pension to a record high.
5: That was the Prime Minister delivering his highly anticipated speech at the Labour Party conference earlier, where he also announced a new national care service and plans to nationalise water companies. The body of a newborn baby has been discovered on a shoreline in Wales. Police say a member of the public found the body on the Menai Strait shoreline in Bangor on Sunday shortly before 5 p.m. Searches are ongoing to try and trace the mother of the infant. Detective Sergeant Kelly Wynne is appealing to the public.
7: We are concerned the baby's mother may not be in a position to reach out for support. So we are appealing directly to the mother, father, and those who may have knowledge, such as friends, family, neighbours or colleagues.
5: The First Minister, John Swinney, will lead a trade mission during a visit to India in October. He says Scotland is open for business. And Madame Tussauds has added a cloak to its wax figure of The Last of Us star Bella Ramsey. She'll appear in the upcoming series of The Celebrity Traitors. That's the latest from Radio News Hub. I'm Grace McIntosh.
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5: This evening and tonight, we'll see a band of rain sweep in from the west, heavy for many in the north. A windy and very mild night, lows of 14 degrees Celsius.
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10: Who's Ready Radio? It's just after 8 on a Tuesday evening, which means it's time for another retro chart show with myself, Paul Chapman. This hour, we'll look at the 26th of September 1982. Before we tuck into the top 20, a chart breaker at number 28, up 12 places. Originally a hit in 1964, on its re-release, it would reach number 11. House of the Rising Sun is The Animals. In-

Originally a hit in 1964, re-released in 1982, a chart breaker up 12 at 28, on its way to number 11 for the Animals, House of the Rising Sun. So we're looking at the 26th of September 1982, 10 on the way up, 9 on the way down, and a non-mover. At number 20, it spent 4 weeks at number 1, trying to get dungarees back in fashion. Yeah, it's down 6 at 20. But come on, Eileen, the Dexys Midnight Runners.

It spent 4 weeks at number one during the summer. This week down six at 20 for Dexys Midnight Runners and Come On Eileen. Depeche Mode certainly were leaving the chart in silence. Peaked at 18 the previous week, down a place at 19 this. And also down 11 places at 18, had peaked at number 2 throughout the summer. Save a Prayer, Duran Duran.

Duran Duran, Save a Prayer at 18. Glittering Prize from Simple Minds was up 8 at 17, as high as it would climb. And The Message from Grandmaster Flash and the Furious 5 was down 8 at 16. The question on everybody's minds this week, 1982, who is this Boy George? Who is he? I'll tell you what he is. Him and his Culture Club were up 23. And within 3 weeks, their debut track would be number one for 3 weeks.

0: So Boy George and Culture Club, their debut track, Do You Really Want to Hurt Me, up 23 places at 15. Normally that would be the highest climber, but more on the highest climber a little later in the chart. It would eventually take another 3 weeks before hitting the top of the charts. At number 14, up 5 places, Just What I Always Wanted. Mary Wilson on the way eventually to the top 10. Next.
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Lewis Valley Radio. It's the Retro Chart Show with myself, Paul Chapman. We're looking at this week, 1982. Just What I Always Wanted, up five places for Mary Wilson at 14. At number 13, Saddle Up from David Christie. He was at down four, and down seven at 12 for ABC, All of My Heart. Chicago weren't sorry at all, because they were on the way to the top five. Up 11, at 11. Hard to say I'm sorry.

Chicago were up 11 at 11 with Hard to Say I'm Sorry. That would peak at number 4. So the top 10 this week, 1982, starts with a climber of 2 for Carly Simon, who's asking why was this as high as she would get?

We're into the top 10 this week, 1982. Carly Simon was up 2 at number 10 with Why, as high as she would climb, and Friend or Foe, Adam Ant, as high as he would get at 9. He was up a place. Dire Straits, Private Investigations, had peaked at number 2. This week, it was down 5 at number 8.

0: The brilliant Dire Straits, Private Investigations, down 5 at 8. At number 7, she was up 8 places. Evelyn Champagne King, Love Come Down, next.
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Boots Valley Radio Retro Chart Show with myself, Paul Chapman. At number 7 this week, 1982, Love Come Down, Evelyn Champagne King. And after this week, it was down for her, as high as she would climb, at number 7. Also on the way down, it was Walking on Sunshine, Rocker's Revenge, down 2. And there it is, Shalimar, making the top 5, up 1.

We're into the top five this week, 1982. Shalimar up one at five with There It Is, As High As They Would Climb. And from the Rocky movie, the previous week's number one. They've been there for 4 weeks. This week dropping three. Survivor, Eye of the Tiger.

So there would be a new number one. We'll find that out in a few minutes' time. Survivor, the previous week's number one for 4 weeks. Eye of the Tiger from the Rocky movie at four. Zooming up the charts to number 40. From number 14 last week, should I say, to number three this. Number two would be as high as they would get, though. The Fat Larry's Band, number three.

Zooming up the charts, Fat Larry's Band at number 3, up 14. And number 2, they had to swallow a rather bitter pill. The Jam were non-movers, because at number 1, it was the school children from London. Musical Youth, up 25 places to number 1.

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5: A 17-year-old boy has been arrested after a car went into the River Wear in Sunderland, killing two teenage boys and a teenage girl this afternoon. Northumbria Police said they received reports that a black Audi A3 had come off the road and entered the water at around 1:30 p.m. The 17-year-old arrested in connection with the incident is currently in hospital with non-serious injuries. Manchester City have been found guilty of all 115 charges related to breaches of Premier League financial rules. The club say they'll appeal the decision. The Prime Minister says he'll end the pensions triple lock from 2030 to help fund his long-held ambition of creating an NHS-style care service in England.
6: From there, in April 2030, we will adjust it. The state pension will continue to rise every year at least by prices or 2.5%. And it will hold its value relative to earnings over time.
5: In his first Labour Party conference speech as Prime Minister, he also vowed to overturn Margaret Thatcher's 1980s reforms to give the public greater control over housing, water and energy. Police are investigating after the body of a newborn baby was found along the Welsh shoreline. The baby was discovered near the Silwyn Road area of Bangor, North Wales on Sunday. Officers are searching for the child's mother, who has not yet been identified. Fiona Sheerode is the local hospital's director of midwifery.
7: We have real concerns for the health of the mother. Immediate inquiries have been unable to identify her. We recognise that the mother is likely to be extremely vulnerable. She may be fearful of seeking the support she needs.
5: And police say no explosive devices were found in the vans that sparked a major security alert near RAF Fairford. Villagers living nearby are beginning to return to their homes. That's the latest from Radio News Hub. I'm Grace McIntosh.
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5: This evening and tonight, we'll see a band of rain sweep in from the west, heavy for many in the north. A windy and very mild night, lows of 14 degrees Celsius.
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11: 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Welcome along to hour two of the Retro Chart Show with myself, Paul Chapman. We're looking at this second hour at this week, 1991. Before getting into the top 20, some chart breakers. A new entrant for Dutch dance duo, Two Unlimited. Get ready for this at 36. Everyone was ready for this. It would eventually reach number two.

New entrant at 36 this week, 1991, for Dutch duo 2 Unlimited, Get Ready For This, would eventually reach number 2. A chart entrant at 35, it was the Rugby World Cup going on at this time in 1992, and the official theme song was from Dame Kiri Takanwa. This would make number 4, The World in Union.

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0: It spent 6 weeks at number two, never quite hitting the top spot. But the follow-up, Deeply Dippy, would make the top spot for Right Said Fred. I'm Too Sexy at number seven. Number six, Upper Place, As High As They Would Get, Rosala, Everybody's Free, next.
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Blues Valley Radio, the Retro Chart Show with myself, Paul Chapman. At number six this week, 1982, Rosala, Everybody's Free, was up a place. So the top five this week, 1991. At number five, the highest climber of the week, up 14 places. But like many tracks in the summer and early autumn of 1991, this track never quite made number one. It made number two, The Scorpions, Wind of Change, number five.

Scorpions at number 5 in the singles chart, up 14. Now, before we count down the top 5 in the singles, a quick track from the album chart of 1991. Bryan Adams' Waking Up the Neighbours was the number 1 album. This had been a number 1 album. This week it was at number 4. From Time to Time, the singles collection, greatest hits from Paul Young, 1983. This was Love of the Common.

0: Number four in the album chart this week, 1991, is Paul Young's Greatest Hits, and it's from it, Love of the Common People. Right, the top five this singles this week, 1991. The Scorpions, Wind of Change, up 14 at five, and the top four were all non-movers.
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0: Number four, I didn't know Erasure, Love to Hate You. Drinking. Number three, Oceanic and Insanity, and Salt and Pepper, Let's Talk About, stuck at two. And stuck at number one for the 13th of 16 weeks was Bryan Adams. Tony OB up next, Tony Steers, Breakfast in the Morning. I'm back for the Drive Time show tomorrow evening at four. Join me for that.
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A 17-year-old boy has been arrested after a car went into the River Wear in Sunderland, killing two teenage boys and a teenage girl this afternoon. Northumbria police said they received reports that a black Audi A3 had come off the road and entered the water at around 1:30

John Adams, When You're Gone, starts the Late Show. 7 minutes past ten, you're most welcome. And thank you to Paul for the last 2 hours. You can hear him again on Ouse Valley Radio, Saturday morning at 11. But it's the Obie. We're starting the journey to midnight. It is the Late Show. We start the journey with Last Train to London.

to me. Billy Joel is still rock and roll to me. Weather for Huntingdonshire tomorrow, it looks like this. Cloudy with patchy, mostly light rain during the morning. The rain will clear by mid-afternoon to leave a fine evening. It'll be warm in the sunshine tomorrow with a maximum temperature of 24 degrees. It's warm for the time of year. Here's some late night talking. It's The Late Show. It's The OB.

0: Post Malone, Luke Combs, Guy for That. The single of the week this week is from Jamie Miller. Antonio Cipriano, it's called Baby Doll. It's catchy.
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Neon Blue and Steps. Now, it's that time. Yes. 27 minutes to 11. Tuesday's Late Show. Three of the best. Three of their best. I'm talking The Temptations.

three of the best for Tuesday night. Three of their best. I'm talking The Temptations. We started with Get Ready, Treat Her Like a Lady, and That Was My Girl. Do you fancy a guilty pleasure from the 70s to take us to the entertainment news? How about David Essex? Gonna make you a star.

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1: US actor Dennis Haskins has been remembered as a loyal friend by his Saved by the Bell co-star Mark Voorhees after his death aged 75. Haskins was described as a great person by his agent in a statement issued confirming his death. Born in Tennessee, Haskins got his first TV role in The Dukes of Hazzard, appearing in several episodes as various characters. Next, Madame Tussauds London has added a cloak to its wax figure of The Last of Us star Bella Ramsey. She'll appear in the upcoming series of The Celebrity Traitors when it returns on Thursday. Steve Blackburn, the general manager at Madame Tussauds London, says they couldn't resist giving their figure the full traitor transformation. And US actor Dylan Sprouse and his wife model Barbara Palvin have welcomed their first child together. The pair, who married in 2023, announced the pregnancy at the Cannes Film Festival in May.
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Dina Giles, I Love to Love, talking love. There's an hour of great love songs on the way just after the news at 11. But looking forward to tomorrow night at 7. Wednesday nights over to you. Norman is here in conversation with Nicola Hood of God Manchester Plant Nursery. Say that again, Obi. God Manchester Plant Nursery. I'm going to have to change these teeth. God Manchester Plant Nursery, about their apple day. Yes, that's Norman, here tomorrow night at 7. But the love songs are on the way. Belinda Carlisle takes us towards 11 with the same thing.

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2: Three teenagers have died and a teenage boy has been arrested after a car entered the water in the River Wear in Sunderland. Police say four people were in the car at the time. A 17-year-old boy managed to reach safety and has now been arrested in connection with the incident. Manchester City have been found guilty of engaging in a scheme to inflate revenues and reduce costs by almost £1 billion over a nine-season period. It follows a four-year investigation by an independent commission. The club says they'll appeal the decision. The body of a newborn baby has been discovered on a shoreline in Bangor. Searches are ongoing to try to trace the mother of the infant. Detective Sergeant Kelly Wynne is appealing to the public.
3: We are concerned the baby's mother may not be in a position to reach out for support. So we are appealing directly to the mother, father, and those who may have knowledge, such as friends, family, neighbours or colleagues.
2: One of the men arrested over a suspected terror plot near an RAF base used by the US reportedly called police in the early hours of Sunday. A local farmer told reporters that she alerted emergency services at 1:36 a.m. after discovering three vans blocking a road near RAF Fairford in Gloucestershire. But it's now emerged that one of the suspects had called the police around an hour before. The Prime Minister says he'll end the pension's triple lock from 2030.
4: The state pension will continue to rise every year, at least by prices or 2.5%. And it will hold its value relative to earnings over time.
2: Speaking at the Labour Party conference, Andy Burnham also vowed to give the public greater control over housing, water and energy. And New Scotland boss Sebastian Pocognoli endured a demoralising Hampton debut as his 10-man side were dismantled 3-0 by Switzerland in the Nations League. That's the latest from Radio News Hub. I'm Grace McIntosh.
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2: Rain will move east in the morning, clearing by the afternoon. Sunny spells and heavy showers follow in the west. A windy day, highs of 23 degrees Celsius.

The final hour of Tuesday, it's late. Just great love songs take us to midnight, starting with Earth, Wind and Fire. That's the way of the world.

Marty McCutcheon and Perfect Moment. Now, how does 30 minutes uninterrupted love songs sound? I hope it sounds good, because that's what we've got. Isn't it romantic?

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God's grace shines brilliantly.

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Up next, just after midnight, it is the Ouse Valley Radio Nighttime Playlist.

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2: Three teenagers have died and a teenage boy has been arrested after a car entered the water in the River Wear in Sunderland. Police say four people were in the car at the time. A 17-year-old boy managed to reach safety and has now been arrested in connection with the incident. Manchester City have been found guilty of engaging in a scheme to inflate revenues and reduce costs by almost £1 billion over a nine-season period. It follows a four-year investigation by an independent commission. The club says they'll appeal the decision. The body of a newborn baby has been discovered on a shoreline in Bangor. Searches are ongoing to try to trace the mother of the infant. Detective Sergeant Kelly Wynne is appealing to the public.
3: We are concerned the baby's mother may not be in a position to reach out for support. So we are appealing directly to the mother, father, and those who may have knowledge, such as friends, family, neighbours or colleagues.
2: One of the men arrested over a suspected terror plot near an RAF base used by the US reportedly called police in the early hours of Sunday. A local farmer told reporters that she alerted emergency services at 1:36 a.m. after discovering three vans blocking a road near RAF Fairford in Gloucestershire. But it's now emerged that one of the suspects had called the police around an hour before. The Prime Minister says he'll end the pension's triple lock from 2030.
4: The state pension will continue to rise every year, at least by prices, or 2.5%. And it will hold its value relative to earnings over time.
2: Speaking at the Labour Party conference, Andy Burnham also vowed to give the public greater control over housing, water and energy. And New Scotland boss Sebastian Pocognoli endured a demoralising Hampton debut as his 10-man side were dismantled 3-0 by Switzerland in the Nations League. That's the latest from Radio News Hub. I'm Grace McIntosh.
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2: Rain will move east in the morning, clearing by the afternoon. Sunny spells and heavy showers follow in the west. A windy day, highs of 23 degrees Celsius.

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